0: A műsorszám termékmegjelenítést tartalmazott.
1: Angol nyelvű hírek a Retro Rádióban.
2: Could raccoons be America's new favorite pets? It just might happen. Hello and welcome. This is the English news section. I'm Eva Ban. Thanks for joining us. Raccoons are everywhere in the US and they don't mind living mostly harmoniously with humans. So why aren't they pets? Could they become our next animal companions? A study published in Frontiers in Zoology looks at exactly that question. Reported by Reader's Digest, the study actually looked at physical traits of city-dwelling raccoons and their rural compatriots. The scientists were testing whether a non-phenomenon called domestication syndrome, where animals develop different physical traits like floppier ears and flatter and rounder faces over time, could be quantified early on in the domestication process. They have found that today's city raccoons have a clear reduction in snout length, more than 3.5% shorter compared to their wild buddies, which confirmed their theory that raccoons could be following a domestication pathway. While this doesn't mean that raccoons will become the next domestic pet anytime soon, the scientists hope that the research will open up opportunities to study domestication syndrome in real time. A viral trend claims that a combination of common over-the-counter medications, specifically an allergy drug and an acid reducer, can ease symptoms of perimenopause and menopause. According to CNN, the trend involves taking a combination of an antihistamine along with famotidine. This idea has spread widely on social media platforms, where some women have reported improvements in menopausal symptoms, such as hot flashes, flushing, skin itching, and even low energy and brain fog. CNN wellness expert Dr. Liana Venn, an emergency physician and adjunct associate professor at George Washington University, says that the origin appears to come from anecdotal reports and online communities, not from scientific journals and clinical trials. She adds, these medications are not approved by the U.S. Food and Drug Administration to treat menopausal symptoms. An experimental pancreatic cancer drug that's been shown to double survival in patients with advanced stages of the disease is poised to revolutionize the way the cancer is treated, oncologists say. According to NBC News, the drug called daraxonrasib has already been fast-tracked for approval by the Food and Drug Administration. At the beginning of May, the agency said it would permit the drug maker to give the drug to patients outside of clinical trials in an expanded access program. In April, the drug maker released early findings from its phase 3 clinical trial of the drug, which found that patients who got daraxonrasib in addition to chemotherapy saw double the survival time compared with patients who just got chemotherapy. In the middle of May, results from an earlier phase of the clinical trial were published in the New England Journal of Medicine, showing that in patients whose cancer had spread to other parts of the body, daraxonrasib stopped tumors from getting worse for more than 8 months and kept patients alive for up to nearly a year and a half. The results represent an extraordinary advance in treating pancreatic cancer. The disease is usually found only after it's spread elsewhere in the body. Even with chemotherapy, many patients don't live more than a year after diagnosis. Just 3% of patients diagnosed with metastatic pancreatic cancer are alive 5 years later, according to the American Cancer Society. Almost half of UK adults spend less than 3 hours a week in natural settings such as gardens, parks, fields or woods, according to a new poll. For 1 in 10, it is less than 1 hour, reports The Guardian. However, 90% of UK adults had rosy memories of the excitement and the feeling of freedom that outdoor play had brought them, the survey found. The poll of 2,000 people carried out for the Wildlife Trust found that almost two-thirds of people said they had spent more than half their free time outside in childhood. Spending time in nature is known to significantly benefit physical and mental health. Previous research has shown that regular access to green spaces reduces GP visits by 28%. Regarding children, more than three-quarters of them said They wanted to spend more time in nature, according to a 2024 poll for the National Trust. But it found two-thirds of parents were able to take their children to nature spaces only once a week or less, with accessibility the main barrier. A 2016 poll suggested that three-quarters of UK children spent less time outside than people in prison. To get the most out of a gym session, fitness class or a run, do it at the time of day that best suits your own natural internal body clock, say health researchers. According to BBC News, early risers or larks should exercise in the morning for maximum benefit, while night owls should train in the evening, they suggest. Synchronizing exercise in this way could boost heart gains, especially for people already at higher risk of heart disease, according to a new study published in the journal Open Heart. Volunteers who tried it had better sleep, lower blood pressure, and healthier blood sugar levels overall. More than 130 people in their 40s and 50s in Pakistan took part in the study. None were super fit and had at least one heart risk factor, such as high blood pressure or being overweight. They were asked to do supervised brisk walking exercise sessions on a treadmill for 40 minutes a day, 5 times a week for 3 months. Based on questionnaires, 70 were classed as morning larks and 64 were night owls. Some did their exercise at times to match their body clock chronotype, the natural predisposition to morning or evening alertness, while others did the opposite. Both groups showed improvement in fitness, but matching exercise with chronotype produced larger health gains in blood pressure, aerobic capacity, metabolic markers, and sleep quality. According to the researchers' explanation, our internal body clock affects sleep-wake patterns and hormone and energy levels across the day, which in turn could influence exercise performance and adherence. According to a new study that surveyed over 350 parents, more than 75% reported media use during their last family meal, with the most common type being smartphone use. Additionally, the parents reported that their children, whose ages ranged from 4 to 10, were almost as likely to have used media, with nearly 70% of children also engaging in some form of media use. According to CNN, some benefits associated with family dinners are related to the food on the table, such as lower rates of obesity. But when it comes to the emotional benefits, it is that family meals can provide a built-in space for checking in, sharing feelings, emotions. It's consistent family connection, say experts, and add, when parents make the time to connect with their children at distraction-free family dinners, the kids realize that they are actually being prioritized, because we do live in a very busy world. Dr. Annie Fischel, an associate professor of psychology at Harvard Medical School, founded the Family Dinner Project in 2010 to educate parents on how they can gain the benefits of family dinners amid busy schedules. She says the frequency of shared mealtime seems to confer the nutritional benefits, but the quality of the time around the table is what fosters the emotional and psychological benefits. Fischer said in an email that even one delightful, positively anticipated family meal a week can bring well-being, a shared sense of belonging and connection. Nestled in the Great Basin, a remote stretch of the Nevada desert is set to become home to the world's most sensitive radio telescope array, reports NBC News. Known as the Deep Synoptic Array, the project calls for 1,650 individual radio dishes that together will study supermassive black holes, spinning dead stars known as pulsars, and fast radio bursts, which are brief, intense explosions of radio waves that often originate from deep space. It's the sheer number of antennas that makes this completely unique and unlike other existing telescopes, said Greg Hallinan, a professor of astronomy and a principal investigator for the Deep Synoptic Array. Radio telescopes detect naturally occurring radio waves emitted by stars, planets, galaxies, and other celestial objects. Astronomers can analyze the unique patterns of radio emissions from these sources to understand their structure, composition, and other characteristics such as temperature. Radio telescopes don't snap photos in the same way as optical observatories, but the trove of resulting radio signals can be converted into data and turned into images. Hallinan said that once built, the Deep Synoptic Array will outperform all other ground-based radio telescopes that came before it, surveying the sky 100 times faster and producing the highest quality radio images to date. All exercise helps you live longer, but why cardio exercise like aerobic or running can keep you healthy and help you live longer? Experts say that adding in strength training can ensure you live a better quality of life as you age. BBC News asked Jess Kozelitz, an epidemiologist at the University of Iowa, about this topic. He says, initially we should aim for 2 sessions per week, lasting between 20 to 30 minutes each. He suggests doing sit-to-stands, squats, step-ups for the lower body, wall push-ups, standard press-ups or chest presses for upper body push, rowing movements using a resistance band or machine for upper body pull, and planks for the core. He adds, we don't necessarily need to set foot in a gym or any special equipment to start resistance training. A couch or bed can help us to practice sitting down and standing up in a controlled manner, whilst household items like cans of food or bottles of water can be used for bicep curls. Kozelitz says building extra muscle gives you reserves for when you get older. He adds, when illness, injury, surgery or aging arrives, and they usually do, you want more in the tank. He suggests we think to resistance training as a pension contribution for our future self. A Japanese ship was in a convoy steaming through the South China Sea on September the 21st, 1944, with around 1,200 British and Dutch prisoners of war crammed in its hold. According to CNN, U.S. warplanes mistaking the unmarked ship for a military cargo vessel dropped 4 torpedoes. One struck the ship, the vessel split in two and sank within minutes, dooming most of the Allied prisoners trapped below deck. Only about 200 of the weakened Sikh war prisoners survived, and the exact location of the wreck was lost to the deep. Now, some 80 years later, researchers have uncovered the serviceman's final resting place. The team scored documents buried in Japanese and U.S. military archives before conducting sonar surveys and technical dives. These efforts ultimately located the wreck of the Hofuku Maru near the Philippines. The Japanese military used 56 unmarked vessels dubbed Hell Ships to transport more than 62,000 war prisoners during World War II. The most surprising part of this investigation is actually the story itself. The tragic legacy of the Hell Ships is a chapter of World War II that many people have never heard of. Explorer Josh Gates told CNN and added, "It's vital history. The men who died aboard these ships made the ultimate sacrifice and have been waiting 80 years to be found." From avoiding flights to checking on vulnerable neighbors, there are steps we can all take to fight the effects of extreme heat. According to The Guardian, there are 4 basic ways to cut the West death toll from heat. First, the climate. The June heat wave would have been virtually impossible even just a couple of decades ago, scientists say, and studies have found more than half of heat-related deaths in European cities are tied to burning fossil fuels. For the average person, cutting carbon pollution means avoiding flights, eating less meat, swapping gas boilers for heat pumps, and combustion engine cars for electric vehicles or bikes and buses, and simply buying less stuff. Second, cool your immediate environment. Air conditioning is a powerful shortcut to cool home, while shedding solutions such as awnings and external shutters can often achieve the same effect without the trade-offs. Hanging curtains and bedsheets outside windows can also lead to surprisingly large temperature differentials. The next thing to watch is how we behave. Drinking water, droning curtains, wearing loose clothes, and avoiding the sun are all simple ways to deal with the heat. Last but not least, take care of those in need. Trade unions are pushing for work to stop when temperatures soar, particularly for builders and farmers. In cities such as Barcelona, small businesses and public buildings have been turned into makeshift cooling centers. Doctors have touted the benefits of checking in on older people and those with underlying illness, who make up the vast majority of heat deaths, particularly those who live alone. In Paris, vulnerable people can sign up to have the city's authorities check on them during a heat wave, while in Denmark, volunteers have taken this service love is into their own hands. You do not need to wait for organized help. Knock on your neighbor's door. A cool drink or a hand with the groceries could spell the difference between life and death. You've been listening to the English news section in 15 minutes. Thank you for your attention.
0: A műsorszám termékmegjelenítést tartalmaz. 12 éven aluliak számára nem ajánlott.
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0: Don't bring everybody down like this. 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Don't worry, be happy.
1: Délután minden idők legnagyobb slágerei. Retro Rádió.

Huey Lewis and the News. Ez volt a Power of Love. Real McGoy. Another Night.